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0: 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It's Dee Dee McGuire from Dee Dee in the Morning. 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

Shine with Dee Dee in the Morning, Work and Play with Nina Montgomery, and Laugh Your Butt Off with me, D.L. 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

0: everybody, it's your boy Hezekiah Walker, and it's time for another countdown with my top 20 gospel songs of the week, including my power picks, my throwbacks, and much more. Plus, somebody will be taking over the number one spot, and you don't want to miss it, so you gotta stay real close. Let's get things started. Here's Wim Murphy with No Failure, number 20 this week on the Hezekiah Walker Countdown.
1: He cannot fail. Say it again. Tell him there is no failure. 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There is no failure.

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0: parking spot with history for Sean Mitchell in at number 19 with Working Together. 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
3: 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We can know who we are because we know whose we are. And we don't have to work for your approval. 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

0: Javon Dewan takes the number 15 spot with 10X My Blessings. Renee Spearman takes the number 16 spot with You Chose Me. I need you to stay real close, everybody. We got more of the countdown coming up right after this.
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0: Number 13 on the countdown with Still on the Throne by Joanne Rosario. Ernest Pugh takes the number 14 spot with Your Glory to See You. Stay close. Songs number 12 and 11 are coming up right after this.
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5: 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Praise on Go. Canton.

0: Canton Jones in at number 8 with Praise on Go. And coming in at number 9 on the countdown, Working on Me by Sicardi Cortez. Music by Ron Carter and Ricky Dillard is on the way. So stay with me. It's the Hezekiah Walker Countdown.
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0: What's up, everybody? This is Isaac Curry.
1: 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This is Erica Campbell.
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4: Number 5, Kenny Lewis and One Voice. It's

0: We are down to the top five on the countdown. It's your boy Hezekiah Walker. And coming in at number five, Kenny Lewis and One Voice with God Did It. And one of my favorite artists in at number six with Open My Eyes, Ron Carter and Ricky Dillard. We're coming down to the number one song on the countdown. You gotta stay real close. Another Power Pick of the Week is coming up right after this.
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0: Keeping you up to date with the latest in gospel music, it's your boy Hezekiah Walker. And here's my new single, Hezekiah Walker and the Love Fellowship Choir with Favor, my other Power Pick of the Week.

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4: 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Jason Nelson and Madison Ryan Ward.

0: congratulations goes out to Jason Nelson and Madison Ryan Ward. They take the number one spot this week with Made New. It's now the number one song in the country and the number one song on the Hezekiah Walker Countdown. Thanks so much for joining me today. And until next time, may the peace of God wrap around your heart, mind, and soul. I'm Hezekiah Walker, and you've been listening to the Hezekiah Walker Countdown.
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5: Who's better at investing money, men or women? 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We'll have this story.
6: A lot of the research has actually been done on individual investors, and you tend to see some clear patterns of outperformance with them as well.
5: Then, is it possible to predict adult criminal behavior by studying kids? The results of new research say yes. We'll talk to an expert.
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5: 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Stay with us. The show begins right after this.
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5: It's a recognized fact that men and women think differently, and that goes for their approach to financial investing too. But which does better, and which gets higher returns? InfoTrack's Roy Mackey is here with this story. Roy?
11: Thank you, Chris. Our guest is financial expert Meredith Jones. She's the author of Women of the Street, Why Female Money Managers Generate Higher Returns and How You Can Too. I think many people would be surprised that women investors outperform men. Are we talking about professional money managers or individual investors?
6: We're actually actually talking about both, interestingly enough. So when you look at the body of research, you do have a body of research that clearly demonstrates that professional money managers, such as hedge fund managers, that women do have a demonstrated edge there. But a lot of the research, because the number of women professional money managers is so low, has actually been done on individual investors. And you tend to see some clear patterns of outperformance with them as well.
11: And can you give us any general numbers as far as percentages of how great the difference is?
6: If you look at hedge funds, for example, female-run hedge funds over a 6.5-year period actually generated a return that was 6 percentage points higher than the universe at large. So they also outperformed on a 1, 3, and 5-year basis, so across all the various time periods. And as you know, 6 percentage points is quite a meaningful difference. If you were to look, for example, at another study that looked at brokerage accounts, for example, I think they looked at something like 35,000 brokerage accounts. On average, women outperformed by about 1 percentage point a year, which again, as we know, with compounding does add up over time as well.
11: Now, what you've done in this book is kind of examine some of the reasons behind this and some of the specific characteristics that maybe account for women's differences. One of those is less overconfidence. Why is that so important?
6: Well, when you are overconfident about your investments, you tend to believe that your decisions are right. So everything you buy, it's the right time to buy it. It's the right thing to buy. Everything you sell, it's the right time to sell it. It was the right thing to sell. And what that has a tendency to make people do is overtrade. Because if you always think you're right, then the desire to go and churn those positions to get into the next thing you know you're right about is very strong. And we all know that over time, trading too much can seriously erode returns.
11: So it sounds like the buy and hold mentality is in your favor.
6: Women do tend to be a little bit better at maintaining conviction in their positions and really are tend to be longer-term investors. When I interviewed the 11 women-run funds for the book, some of them had had positions in their portfolios for 10, 15 years even. So they can be quite long-term investors. And in addition, they tend to not get shaken out of positions quite as easily. So if you were to look at the market, there was a study done on IRA accounts, and women were 10% less likely to sell at the bottom of the market than men were.
11: Interesting. One of the other things you write about is how women have more out-of-the-box thinking. Can you explain what that means?
6: There's such a thing in investing called herd mentality, and you do see that in individual investors, and you even see it in professional investors. So there was a story that came out last year that showed that 15 of the largest hedge funds all had very large positions in one stock, which happened to be, in this case, AIG. And so what tends to happen when you have people kind of flocking to one position is that, you know, you get a lot of volatility in that stock. When people rush in, it goes up. When people rush out, it can really bottom out. Women tend to look a little more further afield for their positions. And so they're not necessarily looking for what's hot. They're looking for what makes sense to them, what they can research, and really investments that they believe in and feel like they can buy and hold.
11: Another thing you write about is rule-based investing, and that seems to be something that women are more comfortable with. Can you explain what rule-based investing is and why is that more effective than other means?
6: Well, rule-based investing can really help to manage the emotions that come from investing. You know, we've all had positions that we've been tempted to fall in love with, right? So you buy something and you keep thinking to yourself, even if it's not performing particularly well, I know it's going to come back to me. And that doesn't always happen. You have to be very diligent to separate out emotions from your investing. And so what rule-based investing does is it gives you some parameters that you can use to help keep emotions out of your decision making. So for example, maybe you never purchase a stock that's more than 10% of your overall portfolio or any investment that's more than 10% of your overall portfolio so that you don't end up too concentrated in too few investments, which of course can really wreak havoc if one of those investments goes down. Another way to be a rule-based investor is maybe if an investment goes down by 2-5%, you decide that you want to sell automatically in those situations. And what that can keep you from doing is, like I said, falling in love with the stock and kind of riding it to the bottom. Now, it's important to remember that doesn't mean you can't get back into the stock, but what it does is it forces you to take a step back and reevaluate your investment thesis. Again, getting the emotion out of the equation.
11: Our guest on InfoTrack is financial expert Meredith Jones. She's the author of Women of the Street, Why Female Money Managers Generate Higher Returns, and How You Can Too. Meredith, you did a lot of research for this book. What was the most surprising thing you learned?
6: Really, what I wanted to do when I was researching this book was to demonstrate that there was a sustainable competitive advantage and a reason for Wall Street to seek out female talent. You know, it shouldn't be a feel-good measure. Wall Street isn't exactly a feel-good environment. It's a for-profit environment. So one of the reasons why I think that there haven't been more women involved in investing is because there hasn't been this clear case for why they may add value. And so I was a little surprised, and I will admit very pleased, that the case for adding women to investment staff or hiring female managers was as strong as it was.
11: Aside from checking the gender of a fund manager when you're buying a mutual fund, for example, what can people take away from this as far as something that can help an individual investor?
6: I think people really want to take a moment to think about the behavior of their money managers. And does it make sense to have all of their money with a group of people who are likely to behave the same way when the markets are going up or when the markets are going down? You know, the concept of diversification is not a new one. You diversify based on the number of funds that you have. You diversify based on geography, based on the type of investment, based on duration, based on liquidity. But this idea that maybe you want to diversify based on behavior is a new one, but I think it's something that will gain a lot of traction.
11: How has Wall Street changed? Because a couple of generations ago, there were very few women there.
6: And there still are. I think that the industry standard estimate is that only about 5% of the people taking risk with capital on Wall Street are women. If you look at the hedge fund industry, the ratio is about 80-1, men to women. If you look at private equity, the numbers are even lower than that. I did a quick check at one point just for my own enjoyment to see how many men there were named John, James, William, or Robert for each one female investor. And in the hedge fund world, there are 11 men named John, James, William, or Robert for every one female investor that's investing with hedge funds. On the private equity side, there are 6 men named John, James, William, or Robert for every zero female run private equity fund. So the numbers are still really, really skewed at this point. And I think that's something that really does need to change. You know, when you look at the wealth that is controlled by women, about 50%, like 51.3% of wealth is currently controlled by women. That number is expected to go up to 66% by 2030, I think. And so when you think about that versus 5% of the money managers are women, those numbers are really skewed.
11: Meredith, what sort of advice could you offer to a young woman who may be interested in a career in the financial industry?
6: It's really important to demonstrate that the way that you approach the market and the fact that it's different can be a true value add. Trying to get in and do things the way that the guys do them is not going to be the way to go forward, because again, I think this whole idea that you can generate returns and you can generate diversification benefits from being a woman, I think that's going to catch on. And so to any woman that's out there that is considering a career in investment, you know, I say that you should leverage that. In addition, find a mentor. Every single woman that I interviewed had a strong, either formal or informal mentor relationship, and sometimes several. And then, of course, networking is really critical. You know, you find new investments, you find new investors. There's no end to the way that you can boost your financial career by having a good network.
11: Financial expert Meredith Jones, the author of Women of the Street, Why Female Money Managers Generate Higher Returns, and How You Can Too. 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
6: There is. You can visit aboutmjones.com.
11: All right. Well, thank you again for joining us on InfoTrack.
6: Thank you so much for having me.
11: And for InfoTrack, I'm Roy Mackey.
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0: InfoTrack continues. Once again, here's Chris Whitting.
1: Previous research has suggested that there's a link between those who are abused as children and have later criminal behavior as adults. But some fascinating new research from the University of Washington indicates that troubled behavior in abused kids may predict future criminal tendencies, and the signs may be different between boys and girls. Here to tell us more is the co-author of the study, Professor Todd Herenkohl. He's a professor in social work at the University of Washington. Welcome to the show.
2: Thanks for having me.
1: Well, before we get to the results of your study, tell us how you conducted this research.
2: This was a study, actually, that began more than 30 years ago now, where we identified some children who had been abused and others not, and we followed those kids over time to look at their developmental patterns and eventually now looking at their adult behavior. So it's an ongoing study that spans about a 35-year period.
1: And what were the findings that you've gotten recently?
2: Well, what we found in this particular study is that child abuse seems to set in motion for boys and girls a slightly different pattern, depending on whether or not we're talking about boys or girls. So for girls, we found that this internalizing pattern of behavior was predictive of adult crime. And for boys, it appeared more so that externalizing behaviors were more linked to crime in adulthood.
1: Can you describe what you mean by those externalizing?
2: Yeah, so the externalizing behaviors are things that we typically think of as more consistent with acting out behavior in young kids. So acting aggressively, getting in fights, screaming, perhaps being mean to others. So those are the types of behaviors that we found to be related to later criminal behavior for boys, but that wasn't the case for girls. For girls, it was things more consistent with feeling depressed, being withdrawn from others, socially isolated. So things that would be a little bit harder, perhaps, to detect if we're looking at outward signs of problems.
1: Was there any comparison made as far as the income levels of the families?
2: Well, in this particular study, as we do in many others, we actually control for the income of families such that we set sort of the playing field equal here with respect to family income. So we account for that in the analysis.
1: What types of crimes were you looking at? I mean, was this like murders or was it more petty crimes?
2: Not so much murders, but we did look at a full range of criminal behavior in adulthood. Now, again, keep in mind that these are self-reported crimes, so these are the individuals themselves are telling us about the things that they were involved in. But they range from, you know, things consistent, again, with aggression, acting out in various ways, stealing, using strong-arm methods to obtain things from others, cheating. So there are a range of things that we included in the measure as a way to try to capture all of the things that may be considered criminal-type behaviors.
1: We're talking on InfoTrack with Todd Herenkohl, who is a University of Washington social work professor, talking about a study linking child abuse with adult crime. How did you track, Professor, abuse in the children? Because sometimes this is a hidden thing, and the child might not want to talk about it.
2: In this study, we look at or have assessed child abuse in a number of different ways. One of the ways in which we've done that is to use child welfare records early on where there's substantiated or documented cases of abuse and sometimes neglect. In this particular case, we actually relied on parents to tell us, again, this is back in the 1970s, about the kinds of disciplining practices that they were using with their children. And some of those would indeed be considered by most experts to be abusive. So these are self-reported behaviors by parents about emotional and physical practices that they use with their children early on.
1: Well, obviously child abuse is a bad thing, but I'm not sure many people, certainly parents, may not be aware that it can lead to criminal behavior later in life.
2: You know, I think that that's quite right, actually. And the other, I think, take home from this is that early signs of problems in kids, whether they be more traditional forms of aggression and acting out, or withdrawn, internalizing, depressed kinds of symptoms, the study suggests that we need to take those things very seriously and realize that if not treated, sometimes that these things can lead to later problems much later in life.
1: Is there anything that our listeners could do to maybe help others with this situation, or if they see this in a family, that they could deal with it somehow? Or maybe you don't have any thoughts on that, I'm just wondering.
2: And oftentimes we think a lot about how to identify symptoms of child abuse and neglect. And as you mentioned, and as we know, sometimes these things are known to authorities, other times not. And I think that for, you know, adults who come in contact with kids, it's important to pick up on the signs of abuse for sure and to alert the authorities if there is a concern. Again, I think understanding and realizing that early problem behaviors are symptomatic of later problems or sometimes more serious forms of problems, and acting on those by helping families seek support and get the services that they need, I think is also a critical thing. So there definitely are things that we as adults who come in contact with kids can do to reduce the likelihood that early symptoms of abuse and problem behaviors will lead to much later criminal types of action.
1: You mentioned that this study is ongoing. What do you hope or expect to see down the road as this research continues?
2: Crime is just one of many things that we're looking at in this study. Other outcome type categories include health and mental health. And one of the things that we're trying to do right now or planning for right now is a much deeper assessment of physical health, because we know that child abuse is a risk factor for a lot of different kinds of problems much later in life, crime being one, but also health problems. And being able to identify early symptoms of health and intervening with people to reduce their likelihood of developing early onset disease is also a critical factor here, something to explore.
1: Professor Todd Herenkolb from the University of Washington, we want to thank you for joining us. This is fascinating stuff, and thanks for joining us today on InfoTrack.
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5: Thanks, Chris. Bruce Schneier is one of the world's best-known computer security experts. He writes a widely read blog about computer security issues, and he's also the author of a book called Schneier on Security. Now, you were not involved in this study, but the security firm Imperva.com recently examined 32 million passwords that had been hacked from a major website, and they came up with some pretty interesting results about the passwords that computer users are choosing. Tell us a little bit about that.
6: Well, we get these results every few years, that we get a cache of passwords that we can analyze. And what we learn is that most people choose very lousy passwords. 123456 is common. Password is a common password. Password 1 is a common password. And a surprisingly large number of accounts can be broken into by trying, you know, the 100 most common passwords.
5: Can you think of any circumstances where a bad password like that would be okay? I have to admit that out of frustration, I've used something similar at times when a company forced me to set up a password just to get support on one of their products, for example.
6: Oh, and that's certainly common. There are lots of times passwords are on accounts and you don't care. For example, the New York Times website requires a password and a username to get some of their back content. You don't care about security there. It's not your problem. So yeah, choosing an easy-to-remember password like password or 123456 is perfectly reasonable in those examples. Where you want to choose a good password is where your privacy is at stake, like Facebook, or your finance services are at stake, like your bank. I mean, there you want to choose a strong password. But there are lots of times that passwords are just annoyances, And a weak password is the easiest way to solve the problem.
5: Do you think that everyone should have a different password for everything, or is that even practical these days?
6: You should have a different password for everything of value, right? Your Facebook password shouldn't be your bank password. For that low security or no security password, like the New York Times, having the same one for everybody is great, it's easy, it's convenient, don't even worry about it. But for stuff that matters, your bank account, your social networking sites, your investment account, those you should have strong passwords and unique passwords.
5: You know, a lot of sites have different requirements, like, for example, the number of characters, whether you have to use numbers or things like dashes or exclamation points. It can get awfully confusing just to try to remember those because of all those variables. So what kind of suggestions do you have there to remember them?
6: What I tell people to do is to write their passwords down on a small piece of paper. This is often considered bad advice, but I think it is actually real smart. We all know how to secure small pieces of paper. Put it in your wallet with all the other valuable small pieces of paper and keep it there. And that is secure. I mean, if you lose your wallet, you have to change your passwords. But if you lose your wallet, you change your credit cards and everything else anyway. So that's probably a smarter thing to do than choosing bad passwords and hoping you remember them. Alternatively, there are programs. I have something called Password Safe, which is a free utility that allows you to store your passwords on your computer and remember them. Often your browser will store passwords for you. This can be safe depending on how secure your computer is. If you're the only one in your machine in your account, storing some of your passwords in your browser is a good idea. So let's say your Facebook password would be a perfectly reasonable thing to store in your browser, or even your bank password in some circumstances.
5: What kind of tips do you have for people coming up with secure passwords? I know you have one nifty trick for transforming a sentence into a password. Tell us about that.
6: Well, this is the hard problem. I mean, how do you pick a password that's both strong and easy to remember? It's easy to get a strong password, a random string of numbers and letters, but that's hard to remember. So what I suggest is you find a sentence, the quick brown fox jumped over the lazy dog, and then take the first letter of the sentence, maybe with punctuation, maybe with some substitution of 0 for the letter O or L for the letter number 1, and making that your password. And that's something that's both secure and, because there's a mnemonic, there's a sentence, easy to remember.
5: And any other quick suggestions on securing passwords for the average person?
6: Yeah, the trick really is to recognize which passwords are in your best interest and which passwords are in the company's best interest. And the ones that are in your best interest, it really is important to make them secure. You don't want someone breaking into your Facebook account and trying to trick your friends into sending money to them. You don't want someone breaking into your bank account and withdrawing money. I mean, there it matters. And when it matters, take the time to choose good passwords. You have a good password and don't tell anybody, there's no reason to ever change it. Don't change it every 6 months. Just make them harder to remember. Got a good password, keep it.
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And Laugh Your Butt Off with me, D.L. 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

0: It's Pastor Shirley Caesar, along with Reverend Anthony Hamilton. That's my deacon. With It's All Right, It's Okay. That's a song of hope to every one of you out there. Now listen, I've got to take a break, but give me a few minutes. We'll be right back with more of the new Donnie McClurkin Show right after this.
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0: God bless every one of you. Now, I've got to go, but I want you to stay tuned. Don't change the channel. This is a great station with great programming just for you. But as I've got to leave, I want to thank you for listening, and I love you all. And by the grace of God, we'll be back. But until the next edition of the new Donnie McClurkin Show, hey, walk in the favor of God. God bless you.
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There's no place I'd rather be than right here, just you and me, asking you.

And I'm going to keep my word. This is where I put a sermon that I had to preach. And I wanted to bless your heart just as well. So, my brothers and sisters, prepare your hearts for the word.

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1: Hi, this is Donnie McClurkin, and I've got an inspirational message just for you. I want to inspire you to keep a hold of your faith. Never let it go. The most precious commodity that a Christian can have, that a person can have, is faith in God and His Word. And should that be shaken, taken away, or abandoned, then you have no hope. The Bible says this, that the just people shall live by their faith. The Bible also said that without faith, it's impossible to please God. And there are so many things that come to knock us away from faith and to cause us to focus in on fear. Well, listen, don't let the situations blind you. Hold on to your faith and remember what God said. He will never leave you nor forsake you. He made a promise that nothing that you go through is any greater than you can take. According to 1 Corinthians 10 and 13, you've got this. Keep your faith.

0: day, everybody. Rise early and feel inspired with the Donnie McClurkin Show. And be sure to join my friend Nina for your inspirational one at one. It's Donnie McClurkin, Sunday through Friday. And while you're at work, it's the queen of the middays herself, Miss Nina Montgomery, only on KVMA Magic 102.9.
1: 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I work for BCC Janitorial. I am Magic.
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0: Good morning, good morning, good morning. Welcome to the Make Me Mo Man Empowerment Radio Talk Show, where I am your host, Madam Worsham, and we have some awesome young ladies that we're going to represent today. We have Pink Angels, a nonprofit, in the studios with us this morning. I'm going to let the owner and the founder actually introduce herself and then also tell us about the organization.
1: I am Latasha Vinson. I am the founder and owner of Pink Angels Cheer and Dance Group. The group, we cheer, we praise dance, we dance. I started this organization to try to help, you know, our young girls and just young girls and young men. I have seen kids be troubled. It's just so much going on inside the world. And so I feel like God put me in this position to try to help the youth. I started this back on January the 10th of 2025. It was just something to give back to the community, basically. Someone did it for me as a youth. And so I said, when I grow up, I wanted to do the same thing that somebody did for me. And I don't really ask my parents for any money. I try my best to, you know, raise money, and it ain't been good doing that. But, you know, I picked up on a second job to make sure my girls get in and everything that they need. By the grace of God, we've been holding in there. A lot of people have not tried to help me as far as giving me to the right sources to try to help us. So I've been just doing the best that I can do.
0: Okay. So now, but the mission is to bring young girls. What ages are they?
1: We have from 2 to 18.
0: Oh, wow.
1: We take them, if they want and they want to come and they want to cheer and dance, bring them on.
0: Okay, so now do they have uniforms that you all have? Or
1: we have purchased. If I can't do it all by myself, I have Ms. Ruthie. That's why she's my president. I have a few more, Kiwana Davis, Maddie McCoy. A lot of us just try to pitch in and do what we have to do because some people just don't care. I feel like the ones that did care, half of them died out, or it just, you just don't have people just really care anymore.
0: Well, I don't, let's say this. I won't say that we as a people or citizens or community don't care. Mm-hmm. I think we may not just have the money like we used to.
1: Okay.
0: You know,
1: okay.
0: So let's say it like that, because it's so many different nonprofits, mm-hmm, and so many different organizations that you can give to.
1: Right.
0: And a lot of people have to make a choice. You know, gas prices are up.
1: Right.
0: Food prices are up. And then even still crime is up.
1: Yeah.
0: You
1: yeah.
0: know, so now we're trying to figure out who do we give our money to, even right. if we have anything left.
1: Right.
0: So I got to take up for the citizens yeah. and say, no, it's not that we don't care.
1: Okay.
0: It's that we support you. We going to pray for you. But at the end of the day, we still got to take care of home.
1: Oh, yeah. Oh, mm-hmm. yeah. Oh, yeah.
0: Okay. So let's talk about when you were growing up. You mentioned that. Let's talk about how it affected your life.
1: Oh, when my cousin started that, it gave, oh, we was excited. I mean, because a lot of us got rejected, or a lot of us wasn't small enough to be in dance and cheer, or you wasn't good enough. So my cousin said, no, let me start my own little thing, give kids, because people don't understand, kids get discouraged a lot. So I personally thank her. I mean, she was our mentor, and once she stopped, that gave us no hope no more, because mm-hmm. we didn't have that second person to keep us going, you know. So I'm going to keep going. I'm never going to give up on these girls. I'm just going to continue on just going.
0: Well, you got to fulfill your assignment. So
1: yes,
0: if that's your
1: yes,
0: assignment, you got to
1: yes,
0: fulfill it.
1: Yes.
0: Okay, so now we have your president mm-hmm. or your executive director in the studios with us as well.
1: Yes, ma'am.
0: So you want her to introduce herself?
1: Yes, ma'am.
2: Yes, I'm Ruthie Bookout, and I appreciate being here. Honor to the Most High. I appreciate these ladies. Miss Tasha is such a blessing. I mean, my girls is on T. When they come in and they entered and they told me about they wanted to cheer and dance, I was kind of reluctant, because I didn't want them to get in there and we have to pay a lot of money, and I couldn't afford it. Tasha came along and explained everything to me. Now my girls have something to do 3 days a week. They're excited. They're not out in their tablets and phones. And that's basically another reason I appreciate Ms. Tasha, because it helped program our children, because somebody have to step in and take a hold of them, because society do not want our children out there learning or in-home learning, when you think about it. I mean, they put out so many, our children have so many adversaries they have to deal with. And when they have something that they can bring out the best in them, doing something that they enjoy, they love it. They love it. So I commend the Pink Angels. We work hard. A lot of you probably seen us in the Highland Parade, in the Marshall, Texas Parade, all the football games. If you have boys to play football for Bossier Parks, you've seen them at the games, basketball and football for the little bitty children. And that inspired me so much, because you teach a child the way to go, and they will not go far. Mm-hmm. And this is something we pray, we dance, we cheer, and we have fundraisers. We have plate sales to raise money for our groups. And as Tasha said, we as parents, for the few parents that we do have, we bond in, and it's a community. And with my children, I'll tell anybody, it take an army to help me raise them. So this is unique. And when we look around our neighborhoods, we don't have a lot of things. We don't have centers and so forth. I have to take my kids to Shreveport for them to have a decent swimming pool, indoor swimming pool. Things like Surge and stuff, I mean, things like that, they put out there, they know everybody is struggling. And the system is designed for survival of the fittest. And we want to teach our children to be strong, be self-confident, be able to go out, have a dream, and build on that dream. And mine love dancing. Our girls love dancing. And we just want to encourage our girls, the community, and everybody to invest in your children. Get out, let your children get involved. Put the tech down. Put the tech down, because it's doing what it was designed to do. It is what they call it, brain rot. They got that's what it is for our children and a lot of us adults. So come on, y'all. Let's do this. And again, I commend the radio station for having us here. And y'all, just when you hear Pink Angels, just put your hands up, because we all praying that we get out there and we do our thing for everybody. So when y'all hear our name, come on and support us.
0: Okay, that's what I'm talking about right there. So now, Miss Vincent, how do they contact you all?
1: By my cell, 318-759-9614.
0: Okay, do you have a website, or?
1: We have a TikTok called Pink Angels, but I don't have Facebook.
0: Okay, what's the TikTok?
1: Pink Angels.
0: Okay, Pink Angels. Yes, okay, ma'am. So are you all still taking young ladies?
1: Oh, yes, ma'am.
0: Okay.
1: If they want to come and praise, dance, and cheer, we never going to tell a child no.
0: Okay, now motto, where are they coming?
1: Right now, we don't have a specific place, because, again, we was practicing at Bossier Parks. For some reason, they stopped us from going there. So right now, we're practicing at my home.
0: Okay. Well, that's fine. Okay.
1: Yeah, nothing going to stop us. We're going to keep on rolling.
0: Okay, awesome. So now, if any one of the listeners wanted to share a donation, if any one of the listeners wanted to give a donation, how would they donate to the organization?
1: They can cash out me at Ms. Howard 86.
0: Mm-hmm.
1: Or if they want to give cash, however, they just contact me. They have a bank account, but you know.
0: And your phone number is?
1: 318-759-9614.
0: And it is a nonprofit organization.
1: Yes, ma'am.
0: Okay. Okay, so we're talking about young ladies that are between ages 2 on up to 18. That are actually dancing in the community. They are praise dancing. You said that you all go to nursing homes and you give them joy through interacting with the citizens or the residents of the nursing home. Mm-hmm. And what else do you all do in the community?
1: My next thing is to try to help pick up trash. I mentor my girls as well. I've been through so much as a youth. I don't just do that. I try to keep them out of trouble. I try to give them hope. I'm sorry, I'm getting emotional. I just don't want to try to. I'm
0: sorry. It's okay.
1: You see kids getting killed. You see kids get pregnant young. In any way I can help to save a child, I will.
0: Yes.
1: And so we just do anything we can to make sure that these kids know that somebody else out here loves them.
0: Mm-hmm.
1: And wants to protect them and want to see them have a future.
0: Yes. And I understand, you know, as us as young ladies, we try to find something to do, right, to try to stay out of trouble.
1: Right.
0: And we have to also remember that we can't save everybody,
1: right,
0: but we can save the ones that God has assigned us, yes, to save.
1: Yes.
0: And I also understand, you know, that we can't save everybody, but we can save the ones that God has assigned us to. And just as passionate as you are about the Pink Angels, I feel the same way about Make Me More Me Empowerment. And I want to give you some encouraging words. When God gave me that assignment, I'm like, okay, now where the money coming from? And he said, you do what I tell you to do, and I will make provisions for the organization.
1: Yes,
0: and I can honestly tell you, we're walking into 16, going on 17 years. I can count the money that has been given from the public. But God has made a way just by my obedience and just by me staying focused on the assignment. So I don't focus on what other people are going to do for Make Me More Me Empowerment. And then even when he assigned the radio, I pay for this out of pocket. But I'm like, okay, now what you want me to do? And I even went to, you know, Miss Nina, and I'm like, okay, what are we going to do? And God gave a vision, you give back to the community through the radio. And it was like, well, do I charge, you know, for ads, or do I do this? And God was like, no,
1: right,
0: you do what I tell you to do. You help other people, help other organizations, and I will make a way for the organization. So I'm telling you that to encourage you. It's not dependable.
1: And
0: if somebody calls me, yes, if somebody calls me and say, hey, we want to give a donation, God, I thank you.
1: Yes.
0: But I'm not dependent on that.
1: Yes.
0: You keep your eyes on the prize,
1: yes,
0: which is God,
1: yes,
0: and which are these young ladies.
1: Yes.
0: And I promise you, God is going to make a way,
1: yes,
0: through everything
1: will,
0: else.
1: And I tell people that all the time. They like, why you just won't give up? I can't.
0: You're not supposed to.
1: Right.
0: God. And you can't. Now, when people talk like that, you can't have them in your ear.
1: Oh, yes.
0: I had so many people saying, well, girl, you need to give up. Make me mow me. And I said, well, no, that's not what God told me to do.
1: Right.
0: And even when I went through my last divorce, I came to Nina. I'm like, Miss Nina, I'm like, you know what? I need to go on and shut down the radio show. And I said, wait a minute. I got to go pray, and I need to ask God what to do. And I said, pray with me.
1: Right.
0: And we prayed together. And she was like, nope, we finna go to another level with this. And it's been going on 4 years now. It's going on 4 years that I've been on alone. But it's like one of the best shows ever now, because it is a city, community, state show where we're able to help more people than what we helped before.
1: Yes.
0: So you hold your head up. You keep doing what God has told you to do. And he is going to send the provision. He's going to give that to you.
1: Amen.
0: You know, so we take our hats off to the Pink Angels. I would need to go look at our books and see what we can do to try to give you a donation. because I don't want to give it all the emotions. I want to give it because God is telling me to do it. Mm-hmm. So I will reach back out once I go into prayer and say, okay, God, what do we need to do for the organization? But we take our hats off to you. And a lot of times, this is what a lot of listeners, this is what we need to understand. We can sit back. We can talk about other people's lives. Girl, I know my life. I just be talked about all over. I don't care. Because I also know that at the end of the day, our life is not for us. Right. It's for others. Amen. So I know every situation that I've been through, every encounter, every hardship, every tear that I've laid, yes, even every story that I've told on this radio station. Yes. I know, listen to that woman talk about all of, I don't care about that, because I know even with somebody saying that, yes, I also know it's one listener that's saying, you know what? Thank you that I heard that, yes, because it takes that one listener, yes, to another level in their life. Yes. So we all have our story. Yes. And you just continue to share your story with the Pink Angels. Continue to do what you do. Listeners, if you want to give, if you have Cash App, you can give at
1: Miss Howard 86.
0: Howard 86.
1: Miss Howard 86.
0: Miss Howard MS.
1: MISSHOWARD
0: 86. If you do not have Cash App, which I do not have Cash App, you can call Miss Vincent 318-759-9614 for Pink Angels, which is a dance team, drill team for young ladies between ages 2 to 18. What we want to do as a whole, Pink Angels will be able to take some ladies in that she is assigned to, because every lady is not going to be assigned to Pink Angels. Amen. And then we have ladies that want to come to Make Me Mow Me. I'm going to take some ladies in. Amen. Because every lady is not assigned to Make Me Mow Me Empowerment. Amen. And then we have another organization that's going to take some more ladies in. So if we do what God has called us to do, then we'll be able to fulfill the missions at hand.
1: Amen.
0: Amen. Yeah. Miss Ruthie, mm-hmm, my question to you is, why did you take on the task to be the executive director for Pink Angels?
2: Actually, I was nominated. And coming from Tasha, you just don't tell. She's the type of person you don't tell no. And we have a lot of the same similar paths, the things that we went through as young women. And neither one of us want to see children go through a lot of the things they go through at home. And our girls they're phenomenal. They get out there, they work hard, and I, as a parent, I actually was able to witness how much work and how hard Miss Tasha put out there. And with her being an ex-cheerleader, I mean, she's dynamic. She get out there and she see what's going on with the girls. And what I love about it, they pray. They pray and they go in there. And if one of the girls is having a hard time, she sees it and feel it. So that let me know that it's definitely spirit-led. So, and that's what our children need, more in them, more spiritual things, more how to deal with the little girl that's in all of us that don't get nurtured all the time. Mm-hmm. And that helped them. And then if they have problems, they can come to us. And we try to work it out. We try to, if we have to talk to the parents about what's going on with the girls, if they're having a problem and stuff, we do. So it's an experience that I think that the girls would take with them and use those tools all through their lives.
0: Okay. So what I heard is that the ladies are, you can relate to some of these ladies. Yes. Oh, you can relate to them on their upbringing and what they're going through. Yes. Are they dealing, and I know, well, I can't ask certain questions. So with you being relatable to them, you can see when they're having a hard day or yes, when whatever they're going through at home.
1: Yes. Sometimes parents don't want you to do it, or they feel offended. But I really, really don't care. Because my job, I feel like, is to protect the kids and do what God has assigned me to do.
0: Yes.
1: I feel like God took me. I went through everything I went through in life to prepare me for this.
0: Yes.
1: So despite of how anyone feels, some parents might say, hey, don't talk to my child about this. Don't talk to my child about that. I'm not going to listen to you. I'm going to listen to God.
0: Yeah. And that's what you're supposed to do. Yes. And you know what? Rick Warren wrote a book years ago before I started going through my life experiences, right, for real. And I remember one sentence in that book: your life is not for you. It's for others.
1: Amen.
0: And when I read the book, that one thing I remember over all of these years. So even if, as I went through my health issues, even as I went through my marriage issues and my divorces, and then just business issues, I always go back to that book. Okay. And I always go back to that one statement. Yes. Now, and also what's so amazing about our God, he knows what each one of us can handle.
1: Yes.
0: I couldn't handle probably what you went through.
1: Yes.
0: But guess what? You probably couldn't handle what I've been through.
1: Right.
0: But at the end of the day, we still have people that God has assigned to us.
1: Yes.
0: And say, no, that's yours right there.
1: Right.
0: Okay, no, Miss Vincent, that's yours right there.
1: Right.
0: No, Miss Ruthie, that's yours right there.
1: Right.
0: No, Miss Nina, that's yours right there.
1: Right.
0: So he would give us our own personal assignment for the journey that we have been on. Isn't he so awesome?
1: Oh, awesome all the time.
0: That's awesome.
1: We actually did a praise dance yesterday off of I Love the Lord by Whitney Houston.
0: Mm-hmm.
1: And when I tell you, you could feel the presence of God, each one of us did amazing.
0: Awesome.
1: We did.
0: Awesome. Well, what I would love to do, I would love to come visit you all one day at your rehearsal.
1: Oh, yes,
0: I
1: ma'am.
0: Really would. And yes, I'm going to see what Make Me Mold Me can do for the organization. Let me pray about it, because this is something special. And I will get with you and let you know. But it's just beautiful in how, if we are not embarrassed by our life.
1: Yes.
0: And the journey that God has us on.
1: Yes.
0: It is so beautiful how life can be. And so many times, some people are embarrassed.
1: Oh, yes.
0: By, ooh, I don't want to share that. Or, ooh, I don't want to say that. Or they'll make a mockery of what I say, or you say, or what he say.
1: Yes.
0: But if we just sit down and just look at God for who he is,
1: yes,
0: and say, you know what, God, I thank you for my journey.
1: Yes.
0: And no embarrassment for the journey. Yes. You will be amazed at how many people that you can help.
1: Amen. Amen. Mm-hmm.
0: Yeah. Amen. So what, anything else you all want to say before we wrap up the show? Anything of significance?
2: One thing I want to say is I can relate to the embarrassment part, and I want everybody to know, and all the young ladies, what the devil means for bad, God is going to turn around for good.
1: Yes.
2: You just look to him,
1: yes,
2: in the name of Jesus.
1: Amen.
2: And keep him ahead of your life, and don't turn around. And don't buy into the propaganda that the world is putting out here to,
1: yes,
2: destroy our young minds and to distract us. Don't fall for the fatal distractions.
0: Amen. Amen. Okay, Ms. Vince, anything you want to share before we wrap up the show?
1: Remember to keep God first, and you can do anything you put your mind to.
0: And what about the assignment? If he gives you an assignment and you
1: keep
0: don't
1: going,
0: know,
1: don't stop. Be obedient.
0: Yes. Keep going. We're 17 years in now. Make Me Mo Man Empowerment. Yeah. We going on 11 years for the radio station, show.
1: Listen.
0: We're going on 11 years for the radio. And it's like, okay, God, what do you want us to do next? What is the next stage? What's the next phase? And we have those conversations, Ms. Nina and Cumulus and myself. What is next for our organization? I'm not asking about money.
1: Right.
0: I'm asking God, what's next?
1: Yes.
0: And then if you focus on the journey and you focus on the assignment, everything else is going to come.
1: Amen.
0: Okay. We love you guys.
1: We
0: Make
1: love
0: Me
1: Mo
0: Me Empowerment with Pink Angels Nonprofit.
1: Thank you.
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As Cupid, Poke Bear, J1, and Gina Jones, A Man Can Dance. Good afternoon. I'm Al Cooper, the Blues Man. Welcome to the Sunday edition of Blues and Southern Soul. Here's LaCour. 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

0: Stephanie Pickett, Backdoor Lover. Tony Trotman did Your Man's Home Tonight. Man, how was your first week of school? I saw some of you, man. You was breathing hard. Yeah. Glad the kids are back in school. Some of you got some work done. Some of you are just as busy with the kids around the house, but it's all good. Hey, while you getting the stuff ready for tomorrow, hey, the legendary Miss Patti LaBelle, she's going to be at Horseshoe River Dome September the 19th. Put it on your calendar. If you want to win, make sure you listen to Magic 102.9. Hey, when I come back, I got some Marvin Seats set down on it on your station for Classic Soul and today's Smooth R&B. 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

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Short Series of B-I-G-T-R-B-B. 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

0: 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Marcellus the Singer did Toxic Love.
1: Do you like keeping up with sports? Al Cooper, tell him what's happening, boo.
0: Blue 32, hut one, hut two. Man, it's getting close to football season. Grambling plays Clark Atlanta at home Saturday, October the 29th. Man, Southern University, I heard the freshman class is 2,000 strong. Southern goes to Alabama State, 2 p.m. game. Northwestern Demons go to Louisiana Tech in Ruston for their first game, September the 5th, 6:30. LSU plays Clemson. Preseason poll has it Ohio State number one, Oregon number two, Georgia number three, Texas number four, Notre Dame number five, the champs from last year, Indiana number six, Miami number seven, Texas A&M number eight, number nine, Oklahoma, and rounding it out at number 10, Ole Miss. The ball is in the air. Gonna be hut one, hut two. I got some Tyree Neal next. Dumb jeans here at Magic 102.9. Good afternoon.
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Sir Jonathan Burton, the other woman. I'm Al Cooper, the blues man. It's the Sunday edition of Blues and Southern Soul. It happens every Saturday and Sunday from 12 noon to 2 in the afternoon. And, of course, the queen of the middays, Miss Nina Montgomery's got you Monday through Friday. And tonight, 6 o'clock, it's the king of trail riding blues, Gita Jones. Got a few birthdays for you. Madonna on the birthday list. Rapper Young Thug. Actress Angela Bassett having a birthday. She's rocking that 911 series. Waiting to Exhale and so many others. Actress Rummer Willis, Bruce Willis' daughter, having a birthday today. Former NBA baller, coach with the Kansas City Chiefs, Eric Bieniemy. Yeah, prayers going out to his family. His son shot his mother a couple of weeks ago. He's back with the Chiefs. And last but not least, TV host Kathy Lee Gifford on the birthday list. Here's Jeff Floyd, Party Time on Magic 102.9.

Wake up to DD in the morning and go to bed with Keith Sweat inside the Sweat Hotel on the station that puts magic in your day. KVL.

0: Ricky White with Bounce. Ronnie Bill did Lotto. Man, did you see what that Lotto was, what, up to what, $1 billion? Has anyone from Louisiana ever won any big money like that? Look like it's always the other states that win. Is there something going on? Hey, Greek Khan, safe travel back to wherever you came from. Yeah, graced our presence in our city. Want to say thank you, thank you, thank you. Safe travels. Hey, win your way to see TLC, Salt and Pepper, and En Vogue in Irving, October the 5th. 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
1: Hey, baby, you know I'm going to miss you. 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I'll be back soon. And when I get back,

0: 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That's Crystal Thomas, Clean House. Hope you done got yours clean. Got those kids' school clothes together. Yeah, so they can be clean and sharp tomorrow, all right? 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Hey, I'll see you next time. Until then, au revoir. A tutelar, la riva duchy. Bye. See ya. Bye.
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1: Dirty South. Uh-huh. Can y'all really feel me? Fellas. East Coast, feel me. Fellas. West Coast, feel me.
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Ladies and gentlemen, prepare yourself for the Kang of Trail Ride Blues. The hardest working man in Southern Soul music. The 2019, 2020, and 2021 Southern Soul Entertainer of the Year. Are you ready to ride the Black Horse?

Ooh-wee, baby. I had to get down on her at the gas station. Man, I hope y'all feeling good on a Sunday night, but we got to get that Silver Fox ready, and let's straighten it out right here on Magic 102.9.

0: So you're in.
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0: Ooh, wee baby, Murphy Lee done came home on Highway 804. Shout out to you. Maryland, I know y'all partying on the porch in Mansfield. It's going down right here on Magic 102.9.
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Pass the shine on over him. I know. I'm feeling good right now. You can feel my booth just tapping right here in the booth. 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

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KVMA 102.9. Magic 102.9.